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96JXY to Team Tehachapi, Kara. Lunch is being, our dinner is being served at Pavilion Number 2. Immediately. 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KM6JXY.

0: This is KM7GMN monitoring. Anybody out there?
1: Yeah, KM6RBE, I copy you. Copy.
0: I do copy you. I did not get that call sign. Go ahead.
1: Kilo, November 6, Romeo Bravo Echo, Richard out of San Diego.
0: Hi, Richard. This is Kilo, Mike 7, Golf, Mike, November, CJ, Peoria, Arizona.
1: Oh, nice. Coming in good. Coming in good. I just wanted to respond back to you. Actually, about to get out of my car. Go out to dinner with my wife here on a Friday night.
0: Yeah, thanks for shouting back, Richard. Imagine you're in traffic Friday night, right? Great. CJ in Peoria, KM7, GMN, monitoring as well.

0: Oscar Bravo Tango, this is Kilo Mike 7 Golf Mike November CJ Phoenix area, Peoria, Arizona.
1: Hey Mike, this is Clayton calling from Tulare, California.

0: Yeah, cool, Clayton. Yeah, my name is CJ. I think you caught the mic as part of my call sign. Yeah, this I think it's called WinLink that we're talking on. This thing is great all over California, extending here into Arizona.
1: Oh, nice, CJ. Yeah, I'm just on I'm on analog on a repeater label to Hatchapeen Mountain. So I'm just scanning. I have a bunch of pre-programmed repeaters in this radio I got, so I'm just kind of scanning around.

0: Yeah, same here. This is analog, and these repeaters are all linked. Some repeaters are linked for certain times of the day, and then they bug out. I believe it's all programmed in there. But, yeah, pretty cool. What city in California are you in again? I didn't catch, I heard you mention it, but I couldn't make out that transmission.
1: I'm from Los Angeles, but I'm in Tulare. It's up near Fresno.

0: Roger that. Yeah, you're coming in loud and clear. Fresno, yeah, one of my gateway to Yosemite. A couple times I've been up to Yosemite, flying into Fresno.
1: Yeah, it's a pretty decent area. Not much to do out of

0: Clayton, for my log, can you complete the call sign? I got Oscar 6, Oscar Bravo Tango. Am I missing a letter?
1: Yes, it's a Kilo Oscar 6, Oscar Bravo.
0: Got it. Kilo zero, Kilo Oscar 6, Oscar Bravo Tango. This is Kilo Mike 7, Golf Mike November.
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0: got you at Kilo Mike 7, Golf Mike November, is that correct?
1: That is correct. CJ in Phoenix, Peoria, really. Kilo Mike 7, Golf Mike November.
0: All right, CJ, well, I'm about to get ready for a Beach Boys concert I'm heading to. So, I think that'll be that. I'm about to head out. So, have a good rest of your day. Kilo Oscar 6, Oscar Bravo Tango, 73, clear.
1: Enjoy the show.

0: 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No frequency.
1: Whiskey 2, Oscar Sierra Tango. This is Kilo Mike 7, Golf Mike November. How you doing? Where's your approximate location? You're sounding loud and clear.
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0: 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We're located in Queens, New York.
2: Queens, New York. 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
1: I have to say, I'm a new technician, newly licensed, what, 3 weeks now? And you're my farthest contact.
0: All right, very good. Like I said, location is Queens, New York, California.
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0: Very good. Sounding good over here in New York. Whiskey 2, Oscar Sierra Tango. We'll be standing by monitoring.
1: Whiskey 2, Oscar Sierra Tango. Whiskey 6, Foxtrot Romeo Hotel.
0: Good evening, good evening.
1: Hey, Roger, Roger, from the San Francisco, Sacramento area, West Coast, California. Go ahead.

0: Okay, good. Everybody's sounding real good over here. Sounding real good over here in Queens, New York.
1: Hey, Roger, thanks for the QSO. Whiskey 6, Foxtrot, Romeo Hotel.

Well, good evening. Soy and 60 side, Linda K6 LBL, and we will be your Insomniac net control operators this evening. The net's going to begin in just a couple of minutes here, wherever you hear the sound of our voices. It'll last about an hour, and a clear frequency will be appreciated. Thank you, AF6EQ.

0: 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This is Linda K6LBL with Russell AF6EQ. We are your net control operator for the Friday edition of the Insomniac Net. The Insomniac Net does meet at 10 p.m. Pacific time, and it is a directed net, which means that all calls should go through the net control station. If you'd like more information and connection options, you can get that from winsystem.org. The Insomniac Net is a trivia net, and so on Fridays, we bring three fresh multiple-choice trivia questions. We'll begin the net by reading those questions, and we will do a reread at the bottom of the hour as well. After all the questions are read, we'll call the roll from our regular Friday roster, and then we will call for late check-ins, and that'll be followed by guests and visitors to the net. And for you guests and visitors out there, that's about 45 minutes from now. 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That's C-A-Y-M-A-N-C-A-T at comcast.net. You can also join the Insomniac email list. 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This is a free service, and all of those questions and answers will then magically show up in your email. After all the check-ins, we'll give the correct answers to those questions, and by correct, I mean those that were lovingly created by your net control operators for the Friday net. And we hope they're correct. So before we begin, let's see if there's any traffic. Nothing heard there, so I'll ask if there are any announcements or items of business for the net before we get started. All right, nothing heard there, so I'll get right to those questions. And these are very random. Question number one. On this day in history, the United Nations Charter was officially signed in San Francisco. Because it was the only signed copy in existence, the document had to be fiercely protected on its flight to Washington, D.C. Which of these unique security measures was actually used? A, a dedicated military parachute attached to the safe holding the document. B, two identical decoy planes flying parallel routes with replica documents. C, a secure transport container equipped with a radio tracking beacon. Number two, many dog owners notice jagged sawtooth bumps on the lower inner lips of their dog's mouth. What is the evolutionary purpose of these serrated ridges? A, they secrete specialized enzymes to begin breaking down raw meat before swallowing. B, they provide tactile feedback to the jaw muscles to help control the positioning of food. Or C, they serve as internal cooling vents that maximize heat dissipation while panting. And number three, the modern high heel has long been a staple of women's fashion, but it was originally engineered centuries ago as a practical piece of equipment. What was its original purpose? A, to allow ancient Greek tragic actors to appear towering and imposing on stages. B, to allow 10th century Persian cavalrymen to secure their feet in stirrups while shooting arrows while at a gallop. Or C, to elevate the long, sweeping silk trains of noblemen's court gowns above the muddy streets of Renaissance Europe. All right, one more time on the questions. On this day in history, the United Nations Charter was officially signed in San Francisco. And it was the only signed copy in existence, so that document had to be protected on its flight to Washington, D.C. Which of these unique security measures was used? A, a dedicated military parachute attached to the safe holding the document. B, two identical decoy planes flying parallel routes with replica documents. C, a secure transport container equipped with a radio tracking beacon. Number two, many dog owners notice that their dogs have these jagged saw-like bumps on their lower inner lips. What is the evolutionary purpose of the serrated ridges? A, they secrete specialized enzymes that help break down raw meat before swallowing. B, they provide tactile feedback to the jaw muscles to help control the processing of food. Or C, they serve as internal cooling vents that maximize heat dissipation while panting. Finally, number three, the modern high heel. Long been a staple of women's fashion, but it was originally engineered centuries ago as a practical piece of equipment. What was its original purpose? A, to allow Greek tragic actors to appear towering and imposing on stages. B, to allow 10th century Persian cavalrymen to secure their feet in stirrups while shooting arrows at a gallop. Or C, to elevate the long, sweeping silk trains of noblemen's court gowns above the muddy streets of Renaissance Europe. Well, those are the questions, and now we get to the roll call, and I'll hand this over to Russell AF6EQ. This is Linda, K6LBL.
1: This is AF6EQ, and let's begin as we do each Friday. That is with our net control section. And that begins with Steve in Houston in 5VUA. Let's go next to Ryan in Lakewood. That's K1BLU. All right, well, let's see if perhaps Jennifer is listening, KO6NES. All right, how about Robert, KO6NET?
2: Good evening, Russell and Linda. This is Robert, KO6NET. And my answers for tonight are Alpha, Bravo, Bravo. Alpha, Bravo, Bravo. Thanks for doing that. Back to you.
1: All right. Thanks so much, Robert. We have ABB for you. You're all checked in. Let's see. Monday night, that's Robert in Katy, Texas. KI5AOK.
3: Good morning, Russell, Linda. Good morning, good afternoon, good evening, all you insomniacs out there. This is Robert, KI5, A-OK. And, I think Robert had a good answer, set of answers there, so I think I'll follow along with him. Alpha, Bravo, Bravo. That's Alpha, Bravo, Bravo. Hey, thank you, Russell, Linda, both for doing the night tonight. And for everyone else out there, you have a great weekend. Good golf, good tennis, whatever makes you happy. Wonderful next week, and I will see you on Monday. This is Robert, KI5, AOK.
1: All right. Well, thanks so much, Robert. We have ABB for you. I guess that's ABB for the Robert squared. You have a great weekend as well. Next up. Tuesday night, that's Teresa in College Station, KE5MUX.

Bob in Granite Falls. That's Wednesday night, K6IPE. Thursday night, we have Ian in College Station, AE5ID.

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He's one of two Saturday night net control operators in 7 FGP.

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0: Well, I'm assuming you called me because you cut out there, but N6MOT out here in Monterey, and I'm going to go with Alpha Bravo Bravo, ABB. 73, thanks for doing the net.
1: Right, thanks, Al. Got ABB for you. Sorry about cutting out. Not much I can do about that. You're all checked in, and thanks for being there in the background for us. Jay and Jenny in Sealy, Texas, W9JAY and N9OEL.
2: Hey, Linda and Russell, thank you for putting the time in to do a net tonight. Been a while. JW9JAY and Miss Jenny N9OEL here in Sealy, Texas. I think we're going to be a bit different. We're going to go Bravo. Bravo, bravo. Killer bees for us. Thanks, guys.
1: All right, then. All bees it is. You're all checked in. Thank you for both you and Jenny. All right, that completes the net control section as we have it. Are there any other past or present wind system net or wind system controllers that we didn't call that would like to check in? Please come now.
3: 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Bravo, Charlie.
1: All right. John in San Jose, AJ6BC.
4: Well, good evening, Linda and Russell, and all you insomniacs. This is John, AJ6BC in beautiful San Jose, California. Great questions. Hope everybody's having a great weekend. Hopefully everybody's enjoying field day. I'm going to go with crocodiles, coconuts, and chupacabras. Thanks for the great questions. Back to net control.
1: All right. Well, thank you, John. Good to hear you. We've got triple C's for you tonight. And let's go down to our, our scanners. We want to encourage them to continue to play, send us your emails, but we'd sure like to see you go out this summer and get a license so we can add you to our radio list. All right. This is AF6EQ, and next up is our Wind System members section of the list. And members, if you don't know, are those hams that have paid for Wind System membership, and all of their fees go towards keeping the system up and running. And we could certainly use more members to help keep things going. I know that we all appreciate having the system. All right, that list begins with Tony in Oakland, W6TL.
5: Good evening, Linda Russell. Tony with C6 Tangler here in Oakland. Yeah, I'm going to work on my abs tonight, so Alpha Bravo Bravo. Thank you.
1: All right, sounds good. Do a few for me. ABB, you're all set. Will and Alana in Skeleton's Perch, N7WNS, and K7VAG.
6: Howdy, Russell, Linda, and the rest of the net out there tonight. This is Will and Alana. Tonight we're going to be a little experimental with a chocolate brownie, I don't know. I didn't think of A yet. CBA. Thanks very much, and everybody have a great weekend. This is N7WNS with K7VAG.
1: All right, CBA, got you both checked in. Thank you so much. Bruce in American Canyon, KN6ZUC.
7: Russell and Linda, this is Bruce in beautiful downtown Chihuahua land, and I'm going to go with Alpha Bravo Bravo tonight. Back to you, Kilo Mike 6, Zebra Unicorn Chihuahua. Thank you for doing the net.
1: 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Got ABB in the log for you. 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
1: Well, good evening, Russell and Linda. 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I'm going to try Bravo Charlie Alpha, BCA, KB6WR.
0: All right, Steve, we have BCA for you. Thanks for being there. Leanne in Redwood City, K6WXO. 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
1: Good evening, Linda and Russell. It's KI5WWU, Lynn in Houston. Thanks for running an always entertaining net. I'm going to go with Alpha Charlie Bravo tonight. It's Alpha Charlie Bravo. Back to you, sir. KI5WWU.
0: All right. Well, thank you, Lynn. Thanks for being there. And we have ACB for you tonight. Benson and Hollister, K6BEN.
2: Good evening, rest of the net. This is Benson in Hollister, California. I'm going to try a Bravo Charlie Alpha, please. And thanks for hosting net, K6BEN.
0: All right, BCA. Thanks for being there, Benson. You're all set. Daryl in Irvine, K6RQ.
3: Hello, Linda, Russell, and that. This is Daryl, Kilo 6 from Quebec. I'll go with Alpha Bravo Bravo. Have a good night.
0: All right. ABB, got you all set with that. Thanks so much. Chris in Pinole, W1NER.
4: ER, thanks for doing the net, as always. Killer Bees for me.
0: All right, all these it is. You're all set. Thank you very much. That'll bring us to Bill in Dallas, W5JAZ.

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1: Good evening, Allen here. Killer Beaton, KI6HNL.
0: All right. All bees it is. You're all checked in. Thank you. Larry in Saratoga, KO6FF.
2: Hi, Russ and Linda. Well, great questions. Doesn't sound like there's much of an agreement. I think I'll try Charlie Bravo Charlie, KO6FFI.
0: All right, got CBC for you. Thanks, Larry. Glad you made it in tonight. Ben in Merced, W6TCD.

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1: Good evening, Russell and Linda. Tonight, Candace and I are going to go with Alpha Bravo Bravo. Thank you for running the net. This is K7VFO and
2: 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Back to you, Linda and Russell.
0: All right. ABB for you both. Thanks. Glad to hear you both. Fred in Napa. Well, first of all, this is AF6EQ, and next up is Fred in Napa, W6FRC. Dave in Valley Center, KG6LYI.
3: Well, yes, I am here in Valley Center this week until Sunday. Anyway, I'm going to try. Let me see, the last person said ABB. Let's try that, Alpha Bravo Bravo. See what luck they bring me. You guys enjoy the weekend. KG6LYI. See ya.
0: All right, ABB. Got you all set with that. Thank you, Dave. Chris in Ancaster, VE3. WJ.

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1: Good evening, Russell, Linda, Jack here. I'm going with Major League Baseball locations tonight. We have Boston, Baltimore, and Arizona. Bravo, Bravo, Alpha, KJ6YAO, back to net control.
0: All right, then. BBA, got you all set with that. Thank you, Jack. Bud in San Clemente, KI6JIP.

0: All right. Well, that completes our wind system numbers section of the list. Let's go back to the top of that list, see if there are any later missed from those from wind system members only. Later missed wind system members, please come now with the suffix of your call sign. All right, hearing none, we'll move on to our regular list. That list begins with Paul and Laura in Tomahawk, VA6PW and VA6LLW.
1: Good evening, Linda, Russell, and the rest of the net. This is Paul, VA6PW, and tonight we'll try Alpha, Bravo, Bravo.
0: All right, that'll work. Got ABB for both you and Laura. Thank you. 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
2: Well, good evening there, Russell and Linda. This is King Delta 3 Whiskey Tango in Philadelphia, and tonight I'm going to try Alpha Baker Baker, ABB. You have a good evening.
0: All right, ABB it is. Thank you, Rich. Andy in LaGrange, KD5PUR.

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1: Good evening, Linda Russell. This is Stephen Morgan Hill. I'm going to go with Alpha Bravo Bravo tonight. Thanks for running the net, KM6 FCY.
0: All right, got ABB for you. Thank you, Stephen. Gary in San Jose, KI6 QXF.
2: Yes, my answers this evening are Bravo, Alpha, Charlie. Thank you for running the net. This is KI6 QXS, Gary in San Jose.
0: All right, BAC, got you checked in. Thank you. Ruben in Turlock, KK6 IMI.
3: Hey, good evening to you there, Russell and Linda, and hello to everybody on the net. KK6 IMI here, Turlock, California. Well, sir, I guess we're going to go with all Charlies. All Charlies for me, sir. Good hearing both of you in there, Russell and Linda. As always, back to net, KK6 IMI.
0: Well, thank you, Ruben. Good to hear you as well. And we have all C's in the log for you. 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
0: All right, ABB. Thank you, Howard. You're all checked in. Robert in Kellyville Ridge, VK2 DY.
5: Good afternoon. This is Robert, VK2DY. Alpha, Bravo, Bravo, please. Thank you very much.
0: All right. Alpha, Bravo, Bravo. You're all checked in with that. Thank you, Robert. John in Liverpool, 2E0 EMQ.
6: Good morning, Linda and Russell. This is John 2E0 AMQ in Liverpool. I'm going to go with Alpha Bravo Charlie ABC for me. Thank you for doing the net, 2E0 AMQ.
0: All right, Alpha Bravo Charlie, got you checked in. Thanks. Masa-san in Tokyo, JS1 LQI. Yair in Long Beach, W6YMJ.
7: Good evening, this is Yair in Long Beach, W6YMJ. Let me have Alpha Bravo Bravo. Thank you, have a good night. Rock.
0: Thank you, Yair. We got ABB. You're all checked in. Richard in Albany, NW7OR.
8: 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Tonight, my answers are Alpha Bravo Bravo. Thank you kindly for all you do, and 73 to everyone. This is NW7OR.
0: All right. Well, thanks for being there each week, and we've got ABB for you, Richard. Elaine in Vernon, British Columbia, VE7JLF.
9: Good evening, Russell and Linda, and hi to everyone listening. This is Elaine, VE7JLF, and my guesses are the currently blossoming flowers, agastache, begonias, and bluebells. Alpha Bravo Bravo. Thank you for doing the net, and best wishes to everyone.
0: Thank you, Elaine. Got ABB in the log for you tonight. You're all checked in. This is AF6EQ. We're at the bottom of the hour, so I'll pass this back to Linda for the reread.
10: And greetings once again. This is Linda K6LBL back for that reread. So question number one is about this day in history when the United Nations Charter was officially signed in San Francisco. Because it was the only signed copy in existence, the document had to be protected on its flight back to Washington, D.C. Which of these unique security measures was actually used? A, a dedicated military parachute attached to the safe holding the document. B, two identical decoy planes flying parallel routes with replica documents. Or C, a secure transport container equipped with a radio tracking beacon. Number two, many dog owners notice the jagged saw-like bumps on the lower inner lips of their dog's mouth. What is the evolutionary purpose of these serrated ridges? A, they secrete specialized enzymes to begin breaking down raw meat before swallowing. B, they provide tactile feedback to the jaw's muscles to help control the positioning of food. Or C, they serve as internal cooling vents that maximize heat dissipation while panting. And number three, the modern high heel has long been a staple of women's fashion, but it didn't start out that way, obviously. It was originally engineered centuries ago as a practical piece of equipment. What was its original purpose? A, to allow ancient Greek tragedy actors to appear towering and imposing on stages. B, to allow 10th century Persian cavalrymen to secure their feet in stirrups while shooting arrows at a gallop. Or C, to elevate the long sweeping silk trains of noblemen's court gowns above the muddy streets of the Renaissance Europe. And now back to Russell, AF6EQ, with the roll call. This is Linda K6LBL.
0: All right, this is AF6EQ, and let's begin again. We'll start with, I think, Brian in San Jose, K6DWD.
11: Hi, Russell and Linda. Tonight, I think I'm going to go with Alpha Bravo Bravo. Thanks, and back to net, Brian in San Jose, K6DWD.
0: All right. Alpha Bravo Bravo, you're all set. Thank you. Peter in Santa Cruz, KE6RAX.
12: Good evening, Linda, Russell, and fellow hams. And hopefully everybody's going to have a good field day. I'll try the old-fashioned anchovy baked beans, K-E-6-R-A-X.
0: All right. Well, to each their own, I say. ABB, you're all set with that. Thank you, Peter. Dave in Phoenix, WA7DGY.
13: This is WA7DGY, Dave in Phoenix. I want to go with Alpha Bravo Bravo.
0: All right, got Alpha Bravo Bravo. You're all set with that. Thank you, Dave. That will take us to... That'll take us to Kevin in Tempe, AI7GA.
14: Good evening, Russell and Linda. Thank you both for doing the net tonight. Put me down with anchovies beat Bugattis. $73 and back to net. Sis, AI7GA.
0: All right. ABB. Somehow I got cross-eyed on the spreadsheet here. So thanks for the ABB, and let's jump back up to Ron and Shelton, K3RDW. All right, I'm going to call Ron one more time since I skipped him once, K3RDW. All right, moving on, Grant in Portland, KJ7WKX. Dave in Las Vegas, AB8TN. Mike in San Diego, KN6MIK.

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1: Hello, Lynn and Russell. This is Scott in Gresham. Thank you for running the net tonight. Please give me the Alpha Bravo Bravo. Have a good day, KJ7DTX.
0: All right, then. ABB. You're all set with that. Thank you, Scott. Susan in Tempe, AI7SE.

0: Well, today when I went to go to the dumpster to throw out my trash, there was a high heel attached to the trash can. So I think our questions are in line with my trash can. So my answers are Alpha, Bravo, Bravo. AI7 SE.
1: All right. Well, that's a strange occurrence, but okay. ABB, you're all checked in with that. Thank you, Susan. Arlie and Shafter, N6INT.
2: Good evening, you guys. Hope you're doing well. This is N6INT in Shafter at ABC tonight. Thank you.
1: All right, ABC, got you checked in. Thank you, Arlie. Next up is Kevin in Valley Springs, K6KJV. 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
1: Good evening, Linda and Russell. This is KB6 Downhill Racer. My answers are going to be Alpha, Bravo, Bravo. Thanks for doing the net.
0: All right. ABB it is. You're all set with that. Thank you, Mike. Arinza in Anchorage, KK4RYG. Shridasatwa in Weaverville, KN6TTG.
2: 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Have a great weekend, you all. I am going to go with the Bravo, Bravo. Shridasatwa in Weaverville, KN6TTG. 7-3.

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3: All right, ABB, you're all set. Thank you. Have a good weekend also. Mark in Pasadena, K3MBC.
5: This is K3MBC. Thanks for running the net tonight, Linda and Russell. Fantastic questions. My answers tonight are Alpha, Bravo, Bravo. Alpha, Bravo, Bravo. 7-3, have a great evening.
3: Well, you have a good evening as well, and we have ABB in the log for you tonight. And we'll go next to Dave in Wilmington, KF8EXA.
6: Good evening, Linda and Russell. This is Kilo Foxtrot 8 Echo X-ray Alpha, Dave. I think tonight I'm going to go with the trend with Alpha Bravo Bravo, ABB. Thanks for doing the net tonight, and 7-3 to you and all the insomniacs out there. Back to net control.
3: All right. Thank you, Dave. You're all set. ABB in the log. Thanks so much. David in Shasta Lake, N6CIE.
7: Well, thank you for the call, Linda and Russell. I'm going to try Killer Bees, Bravo, Bravo, Bravo, N6CIE.
3: All right. Go ahead and put them on and see how you like it. All bees, you're all checked in. Thank you. Eric in San Jose, KO6. N-U-S. 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
8: This is Victor Alpha 7, Sierra Charlie Juliet. I'm going to go with the trend today, Alpha Bravo Bravo. Thanks so much for doing the net, 7-3 to you, and everybody on net. Thank you.
3: All right. Alpha Bravo Bravo. Got you all checked in with that. Thanks. Phil in Los Angeles, K6PMS.
9: 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This is Phil, K6. Pack my suitcase with one Alabama slammer and two bourbons.
3: All right, ABB, you're all set with that. Thank you, Phil. Joel N. Hemet, KN6AUS. This is AF6EQ, and let's go to Joe in Santa Monica, KD4STN. 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
1: Good evening, everybody. 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Bravo, KO6NGM.
0: All right. Bravo, Charlie Bravo. Got you all set. Thanks. That completes our regular list. Let's go down and check on a couple of visitors. Let's start with Russell in Idaho, KG7ALM. Mike in Beaverton, W7HYP. All right. I think you said all bravos, and I think that was Mike. If you can confirm, you're in and out of the repeater quite a bit, but maybe you can try one more time. So all B's for Mike.
2: Yep, that's affirmative. 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Whiskey 7 Hotel Yankee Papa.
0: All right, all B's, and this is your second consecutive Friday on checking in by radio, so that means next week we'll have you up on the regular list, so welcome aboard. All right, next we go to Jeremy in Cleveland, Ohio, W8DWV.

0: All right. Well, this is a 6EQ, and that completes our list. So let's go to the very top of our list, see if there are any net control operators that would like to check in later, Miss. Net control section only, please. All right, moving on, let's go to later missed from our regular list. Visitors, please hang in there. I'm going to get to you shortly. Right now, just looking for later missed from the regular list. Please come now with the suffix of your call sign.
1: Oh, yeah.

0: All right. Well, let's start with Fred in Napa. That's W6FRC.
1: Melinda and the Insomniac Net. Tonight, I know the trend is ABV, sounds like, but my gut says killer bees, and I'm just going to go with that and hope I'm right. 73-12, and back to you, Russell. Whiskey 6, Foxtrot, Romeo Charlie.
0: All right. All bees it is. You're all checked in. Thanks. Glad you made it in. Let's go to Daniel in Gresham. That's W7DL.

0: got you checked in with all Bs. Pretty rough copy, so hopefully you can hear me. Welcome back. I think last time we heard from you was back in 2021, so long time. We'll pop you back on the list, and I hope to hear you next week. Thank you. All right. Let's do another round. Later missed from the regular list. Please come now with the suffix of your call sign. Well, actually, let's throw in visitors as well. So regular list and or visitors, please come now with the suffix of your call sign.
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1: This is November 7, Mike, X-ray Tango. Bruce here in Tigerville, Oregon. And I will go with Alpha Bravo Bravo. Yeah, with a footnote that high heels back in the 60s were notorious for putting little divots in hardwood floors. So I just did my floors. I hold these truths to be self-evident. Back to you.
0: All right. Well, true that. So hang on one sec. All right, ABB got you checked in with that, and I don't know. I'm thinking you're on our list, but or somewhere in there. But if not, we'll put you in our visitor section, and we have November 7, Mike X-Ray Tango. So thanks for that. Hope to hear you next week when we call for visitors, or if we find you on the list when we call you for regulars. All right. Next up was something that ended in something, zoo, something. So if that's you, please come now with your full call sign, name, location, and answers.

0: Juliet 5, Papa Zulu Mike, David in College Station, Texas. I'll go with a Bravo, Bravo, Bravo.
1: All right, David, we've got you checked in with Alpha Bravo Bravo, and give us a second to find, I know we have an entry for you somewhere here. All right, well, I know we've had you on our list. So just need to get two consecutive check-ins by radio, two consecutive Fridays, that is, and we'll add you to our regular list. So hope to hear you next week. Thanks. All right, let's do another round, later missed, regular list, and or visitors. Please come now with the suffix of your call sign.

All right. Well, hearing none, I guess we'll call that a net. And for those that want the quick fix, the answers this evening are indeed the trend, ADB, followed reasonably close by all Bs. So there you go. I want to thank everyone for participating. I'm going to pass this back to Linda so she can provide the details that go along with these answers, and then she'll wrap up the net after that. So please stand by for Linda. This is AF6EQ.

All right. This is Linda K6L, BL, and I am back with the answers, which, as Russell said, were Alpha Bravo Bravo, with 61% triple winners, 20% doubles, 9% singles, and 9% spotted owls. A lot of email to go. So question number one was about the United Nations Charter. So when it was signed, officially signed by 50 or 51 of the 51 nation states, it was going to be flown back to Washington, where it already had the plan to stash it in a place that would be protected for all posterity. But in order to get there, they had to make sure it was secure. So they had military guard, as they say, went with the document, but the document was actually in a fireproof steel safe. And the best part of it was that it had its own military-grade parachute, and so the man escorting it was supposed to do everything he could do to make sure that it got there, whether the plane was going to crash, whatever, that thing would be safe. So he was instructed to, upon engine failure or something like that, over the mountains or the ocean, this thing was to be ejected, attached to this, to its parachute. And, it would then do what static lines are supposed to do. Eventually it would get disconnected, but at least the thing would be saved. So that was the plan. So number two. Okay, number two. Hold on one second. All right, number two. So those things in your dog's mouth, I mean, I don't know why all these years I've looked at them. I just thought, well, okay, it's part of their gums or their lips, and it's just how it is. But it does have an evolutionary purpose. And even though dogs do secrete their enzymes and are pretty good at digesting stuff, being the garbage cans that some of our dogs are, the purpose of these things is actually to guide the meat and water when they're drinking water to where it needs to go, in the case of meat, to the back teeth, and prevent the dog from biting its own lips. So they're like built-in conveyor belts, but they protect the dog from biting itself, essentially. So that's their purpose. And finally, number three. So at this point, the cavalry, back in Persian cavalry days at least, soldiers discovered that adding a raised heel to their boots would help them lock their feet into their stirrups so it couldn't slide forward. So that provided the stability that was needed when they were busy riding their horses to allow them to shoot their bows and arrows and so on. And over the years, that was in the 1600s, and then over the years, that started getting adopted in civilian life, and then women adopted them later on. That slender heel didn't really happen until the 20th century, when they figured out how to reinforce the heel so that we could walk around on those suckers and not have them fall off. So by the 1950s, stiletto. So the answers once again were Alpha Bravo Bravo. And let's see, it is a now 11:01 Pacific time, and that means it's time for us to end this edition of the Insomniac Net. So that's what we'll do. So thanks, everybody, for checking in, and also to those who stood by. And for those of you out there with your ham call signs, remember, you are welcome any night of the week to join us. We love having more. And hope everybody has good field days, and we will be back next Friday with another set of questions. And we'll have another fun hour. So thanks again. And this is Linda K6LBL with Russell AF6CQ. We'll now return frequencies to undirected and regular amateur radio use. So 7-3 to all.

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1: Good morning, Brian. This is Dave out here in Flagstaff, N8DAV. How you doing this morning?
0: Doing really well, Dave. How about yourself?
1: I'm doing pretty good. Not looking forward to the power shutoffs that they're going to do today out here in Flag. They're saying it's to help prevent the fires. You know, we got that big fire down in Sedona right now, and so they're trying to help prevent fires out here. So they're going to start shutting down power to 8,000 homes out here starting around 10 o'clock. And I don't know for how long. They said that it could go as long as into Sunday evening, so I have no idea, man. Last year they only shut down one Saturday for about 8 hours, so anyway, well, I'll deal with it if it happens. How are you doing?
0: Yeah, I read all about power outages. They're getting as flaky as the power company in California, but we're doing good. Not much else going on. Had a nephew, niece, and a great nephew come out and visit, which was really nice, from Maryland. And they're back in Maryland right now. But not much else going on. Just kind of being low key, staying inside during all this hot weather in the afternoon.
1: Yeah, same here. Actually, I guess not really. I helped the two clubs up here yesterday get their trailers set up for field day. It starts at 11 a.m., I think, today, and goes until 11 a.m. tomorrow. I'm busy all day today, but I helped them get set up. We've got three antennas set up on our trailer, our DX trailer. We have an NFED half-wave 8010. We have a vertical multi-band and a three-element beam set up. So we're going to be operating and styling, man. We're going to be doing CW, FT8, and sideband phone. It should be fun. I'm taking over on the morning shift tomorrow morning to finish out the rest of field day.
0: Now the VVARA here is going up on top of Mingus Mountain to that parking lot up there, and haven't heard much about what they're doing. Normally they just have one station set up, but I'm staying in. I'm staying in the cool weather, and I sure am glad that we put that split heating and air conditioning unit over in our exercise room. That makes it so much more comfortable in the afternoon going over to exercise.
1: Oh yeah, Roger that. Yeah, we installed air conditioning into the house. This house did not have air conditioning when I first moved in here, and I told Ivy, I said, hey, you know, it's getting hot here, and we're having the doors and windows open and the fans running, and it's still miserable in the house. I said, I'm taking some of my retirement money, and I'm installing air conditioning. So we had central air units put in. We already had all the ductwork and everything because of the heating already in there. So all we had to do was just have the furnace elements replaced with combination furnace and AC units. So now we have air conditioning, except for now that they're shutting off the power here. We have to go back to opening the doors and windows, which, by the way, is not bad most of the time. Now we've got that fire down in Sedona, and all that smoke from that fire is blowing up here into Flagstaff.
0: my nephew and niece were staying over in Sedona when that fire started. As a matter of fact, they were up at the airport at Sedona. They could see right across and see the first part of the fire starting. And, boy, it sure is in spread. And they have zero containment on that fire.
1: Yeah, I was reminded all day yesterday while I was helping those two HUG groups, clubs get their trailers set up. You know, I'm right near the base of Mount Eldon, and the smoke was so bad yesterday I could almost not see Mount Eldon. So that shows you how bad the smoke was yesterday. So, yeah, if it gets really bad here and I have to resort to opening the windows and doors, I think I'll probably just pack up a bunch of radio gear and a couple of pieces of clothing and just run over to a hotel for the night. You know, I'm not going to like camp out or anything. I'm too old for that. I like the luxury of having air conditioning, Roger.
0: Yeah, I was just looking at the Watch Duty app, and the wind direction from the pocket fire down there at Sedona, it blowing straight at Flag. So, yeah, you're catching the brunt of it.
1: Yep, we certainly are. Anyway, so, yeah, well, that'll be my day today, dealing with that. I know our house is going to get shut off. I just don't know exactly when or for how long. That's the only real issue that I have to deal with. I got lots of battery power up here. I've got plenty of battery boxes that I've built over the years that can keep me powered up with all the things that I absolutely need. You know, a couple of lights, my Wi-Fi router if I really need to do that. You know, a radio or two. Keep in touch with everything and everybody, and who knows what else. So, listen, if I get bored and all the power is shut down, I'm going to be on the wind system, man. That's all I can tell you. try to keep some sanity going, Roger.
0: Roger that. Let's see. Today's the 27th. Yeah. APS says they're going to shut it down at 10 a.m. I don't know if that's correct or not.
1: You know, last year they threatened a few Saturdays of shutting down at 10 a.m., and then they never shut down at all. And then one Saturday last year they did shut down. Now, again, they threatened at 10 o'clock, but I don't think they shut down until at least our house here anyway. Until about 11:30, but they did shut it down for 8 hours, and you know, I mean, we didn't have a fire last year, so we just opened up all the doors and windows, everything was fine, and I've got plenty of battery power here. We keep all our devices charged up, and we had access to internet, so we watched TV and we watched movies, and you know, it wasn't really a big deal, but with the fire going this year, I'm very sensitive to that smoke, so. I'm not able to open up the doors and windows, so we'll see what happens. And like I said, I got lots of battery power. I can keep stuff running here for a while.
0: What do you do about your refrigerator?
1: We have two very new refrigerators, one in the garage, one in the kitchen, of course. And you know, the thing is if you don't open them up, they're usually pretty good for a couple of days, maybe even up to 3 days. And, you know what? I've got the one refrigerator in the garage. It's got most of the food in it. And, the stuff I have here in the kitchen, we kind of pared down all of our food, sources because, Ivy is, over in New York right now, going for a memorial service for an old high school friend. And so we don't really have a lot of food in that one. So, you know what? You know, I won't lose much or anything if it really gets warm in there. But yeah, things will last 2 to 3 days if I don't keep opening and closing the refrigerator. So I'm not too worried about it.
0: We've got a little 2,000 watt Honda generator that we start up on the back porch and run a cord to the refrigerator and keep it running. I mean, it's a good refrigerator and everything, but I still don't trust leaving it sit for very long without power. But, I'm going to jump up here, I guess, and make me some breakfast. Good talking with you, Dave, and I also feel really sorry for the businesses up in Flagstaff and Williams area when they shut off the power. You know, they can't even make any money. That's really bad. We'll catch you later, buddy. 73W7MANW.
1: Well, before you head out, I just want to let you know, when they shut the power off last year, some of the businesses did get shut off. Some of them didn't, just so you know, like more essential type businesses, I think, like the grocery store and the gas stations here did not get shut down, while the other businesses, you know, also the medical businesses didn't get shut down. But businesses like fast food services and, you know, things that aren't necessarily emergency related, they did get shut down. So yeah, I do feel bad for them as well. But just let you know, most of the emergency stuff doesn't get shut down. So anyway, say hi to Therese for me, and go feed the goats and go feed yourself and have a great rest of your day, man. This is the W7BNW. This is NADAV, clear and monitoring.

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1: Good morning, Peter. I hope you had a good nap this morning. I hope everything's well.
0: Affirmative. It wasn't a big net with about a half dozen people, and about half of them are all getting prepped to go down and be at the field day site about 9:30 this morning. We have it open to the public from 10 until 5, and so the sun is shining through. It's already 61 degrees, supposed to get to about 72, so it should be a pleasant day.
1: It's already 74 degrees here, so it's going to be a warm one. Not as hot as yesterday, though. They were saying probably in the mid-80s today. But are you going to go down to the field day site?
0: Affirmative, yeah, in about hour I'm going to start getting ready to go. Yeah, I'm working the front gate. You know, we have a table set up, greeters, that everybody coming in comes by and we answer questions and hand out literature and tell people where to go.
1: Have it at one of the public parks or maybe up on the hillside somewhere?
0: Yeah, it's an old par 3 golf course that used to be that's going to end up being a apartment complex pretty soon, owned by a ham that lives in Alaska. Used to be a radio station, and they had a fire, and they took the towers down finally. They used to have three big radio towers there for the last 50 years, but he finally sold it, and we've had the field day site there the last 2 years, so this will be the last time. And it's right next to the freeway, so you can see the activity from the freeway, and it's right across the street from a big shopping center and behind a hotel.
1: Okay, real good. Well, you have a good time with that. I think we're staying inside today. I got to go down to the barn here in a few minutes and take care of some things down there, but I've even had breakfast already.
0: Okay. Well, just if you hear Steve and Johnny might be out there, but I'm going to start getting organized. All right. Talk to you later. We'll let you know tomorrow how things went. KE6RAX.
1: Okay, Peter. Well, you have a good day out there. 73W7BNW.
2: There, catch you later, Brian. Morning, Peter. KD6FE.
0: Hey, good morning, Johnny.
1: You all might have doubled, but good morning, Johnny. Sorry to tell you that everything up on Santiago is still down. No internet.
2: Oh, okay, Brian. I know it probably takes volunteers to go up there. I'm almost there, but appreciate the information.
1: Okay, Johnny, you take care. I got to get down to the barn, but got a pretty rough copy on you on O-Tie today. 73W7BNW.
2: Okay, Brian, enjoy. Peter, hope you have a good day, too.

AO60AU monitoring. Anybody doing anything for field day? I'm not really sure what I'm supposed to be doing, to be honest.

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1: 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To follow in 5, 4, 3, 2, 1. The following is a QST. NASA faces a huge antenna repair bill. South Korea marks a quarter century of fox hunting championships. And in breaking news, an earthquake rocks Venezuela. 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
1: As Newsline went to production, a state of emergency was declared in Venezuela following a pair of closely spaced earthquakes measuring a magnitude of 7.2 and 7.5. Injuries and deaths were reported across the South American nation, where amateur radio operators began receiving reports via Domingo L. Hernandez Lima, YV5IZE of the Venezuelan Radio Club, that the capital city of Caracas was among those areas that had lost power. Using batteries, hams were already activated voice and digital emergency nets on HF. A global call went out for amateurs to keep the frequency at 7.135 megahertz clear. Emergency communication coordinators for hams in Cuba, Colombia, Honduras, Guatemala, Nicaragua, El Salvador, and others in the region were asked to remain on standby. Newsline will be following the story as it unfolds. We turn next to NASA, which is facing antenna troubles, which, as many of us know, are not only a bother, but can be downright costly in certain cases. Kent Peterson, KC0DGY, tells us about the particularly high cost of a set of antenna woes facing one NASA deep space station right now.
3: The U.S. Space Agency, NASA, is facing a repair bill of between $4.1 and $4.6 million for Deep Space Station 14. It's 70-meter RF antenna near Barstow, California, all because of what it has found to be inadequate procedures and inadequate training of workers. A report recently released by the agency said that it's investigating a number of primary causes, including human error, weaknesses in software, and an undetected failure in the antenna's hydro.
4: Amateur Radio Newsline will continue in 20 seconds.

0: hydraulic limit system, which is its final mechanical safeguard. The incident that took the antenna out of service occurred last September as it was tracking the Juno mission for deep space exploration focused on Jupiter. The antenna over-rotated, adding stress to structural supports and cables and damaging water lines feeding the antenna's fire suppression system. An article on NASA's website states that the investigators concluded that operators felt compelled by workplace culture to work as quickly and efficiently as possible, quote, often stretching beyond their usual roles, expertise, and training to keep the antenna operating, end quote. NASA considers these findings to be its final report. The antenna, a key part of the deep space network, is expected to be out of service until October of 2028. This is Kent Peterson, KC0, DGY.
1: As Newsline winter production hams were arriving at Messe Friedrichshafen to attend Europe's top amateur radio event, and in North America, hams in Canada and the U.S. were getting on the air for field day. In Huntsville, Alabama, registration is already underway for the Huntsville Ham Fest, which opens on the 22nd of August. It's going to be another busy season, but not before one more event, which begins on July 1st at 1300 UTC, the annual 13 Colonies special event, which is celebrating America's 250th birthday. It concludes on July 8th at 0400 UTC. Now in its 18th year of operation, the event is featuring downloadable certificates for the first time. As always, stations will represent the 13 original colonies, and there will be bonus contacts with GB13COL, TM13COL, and WM3PEN. This year's event is dedicated to Ken Vallone, KU2US, the founder of the 13 Colonies event, who became a silent key last year. Visit 13colonies.us for more details. Be sure to use numerals 1 and 3 for 13. The trio of satellites are called FireSats, and they are set to launch this summer with a special mission, as we hear from Daniel Garcia, W2DIY.
2: This summer, three new satellites are expected to be launched to serve as the equivalent of fire towers in the sky. Three FireSat satellites are being readied by the nonprofit Earth Fire Alliance and its wildlife detection program, which is satellite-based. The three FireSats have received support from a $26 million grant from the Bezos Earth Fund. The
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0: have received support from a $26 million grant from the Bezos Earth Fund. The initiative also has the support of Google. The fire sats are expected to monitor for wildfires in critical and sensitive areas at least twice a day, with a special emphasis on the Amazon basin, which is known to be particularly vulnerable. The Earth Fire Alliance released a statement saying that it hopes to have more satellites in place to assist with such monitoring so that every point on the planet will be seen every 20 minutes. This is Daniel Garcia, W2DIY.
1: Funding from the Yasme Foundation is helping restore an important reverse beacon node, and Jim Meechins at L2BHF has the details.
2: The reverse beacon node serving Mauritius is undergoing necessary repairs with the help of a grant announced by the Yasme Foundation. The Worldwide Foundation's Board of Directors approved a grant in February, but was only recently announced. The funds are being given to Ashwin Mandari, 3B8GL, who will repair his node of the RBN. The move was praised by the Mauritius Amateur Radio Society, whose active hams rely on the network. An RBN station monitors signal propagation, listening specifically for CW and digital modes. Ashwin is treasurer of the Mauritius Amateur Radio Society. In a separate move, the Yasme Foundation is also providing a grant to the Korean Amateur Radio League to support its involvement in the activities of the Youth on the Air program. The program is well respected by young amateurs in South Korea, who used the call sign HL0YOTA during the December 2025 YOTA Month event. This is Jim Meechan, ZL2BHF.
1: In Korea, the national championship for fox hunting has just finished its 25th year, and it's popular as ever, as we hear from John Williams, VK4JJW.
3: Amateur radio direction finding, or fox hunting, is a big priority among hams in South Korea, where the 19th Direction Finding World Championships were held in 2018, hosted by the Korean Amateur Radio League. That was the same year a commemorative postage stamp was issued by the Korea Post Office. This organized pursuit of hidden transmitters continues in Korea as its national championship recently marked its first quarter century as a formal event. The 25th Korean Amateur Radio Direction Finding National Championship was held in Wonju on the 13th of June. Navigating
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0: Riding National Championship was held in Wanju on the 13th of June. Navigating fields and forests with the help of maps, compasses and radio receivers worked as both teams and individuals with sections created by gender and age. Korea's Central Radio Management Service, the agency that oversees radio spectrum and amateur radio, looked favorably upon the development of direction-finding techniques to sharpen communication technology skills useful in emergency response situations. This is John Williams, 3K4JJW.
1: In the UK, the Intruder Watch team is looking for volunteers who can monitor the amateur bands for harmful interference. Jeremy Boots, G4NJH, tells us how to get involved.
2: Although the International Amateur Radio Union says that its Intruder Watch service is not the band police, it places a big emphasis on the difference that volunteer monitors can make, keeping the amateur bands free from harmful interference. Watch service participants identify unauthorized transmissions and report them to their relevant national coordinator. In the UK, the Intruder Watch team of the Radio Society of Great Britain is looking for more volunteers. It plays an important part in finding and disclosing the harmful interference by non-amateur stations. 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The IARU notes on its website that such intrusions appear to be growing rapidly. Ian Stewart, GM4AUP, RSGB coordinator, asks if anyone wanting to learn more or to offer help should contact him at iw@rsgb.org.uk. 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

0: The Yoda America's regional camp in Huntsville, Alabama blasted off on Sunday, June 14th, immediately launching campers into ham radio and space-related adventures. Andy Morrison, K9 AWM, tells us more.
1: 35 campers arrived in Huntsville, Alabama from 17 states and 3 countries, the U.S., Mexico.
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0: Huntsville, Alabama, from 17 states and 3 countries, the U.S., Mexico, and Argentina. But their focus quickly turned to matters high above the Earth. They enjoyed an heiress contact with astronaut Chris Williams, KJ5GEW, and a surprise visit from Penny Pettigrew, payload communications manager, and others from NASA's Marshall Space Flight Center payload operations team. Closer to planet Earth, campers sent up a balloon to space, topping out at 93,500 feet as it signaled as W4Y-11 on APRS. The balloon carried a successful biological experiment from Xavier University and a radiation experiment using Polaroid film. 2 PICO balloons, W9EAR-12 and KM4ZIA-1, were also launched. In between sharpening their kit-building skills and getting acquainted with how to work D-Expeditions and using the DX clusters, they operated Special Event Station W4Y, visited the U.S. Space and Rocket Center, and the Signals Museum. The week ended with an intercultural evening which brought everyone back down to Earth. Want to sample some of the fun vicariously? Visit the Youth on the Air channel on YouTube. Bring your own refreshments. This is Andy Morrison, K9AWM.
1: Let's face it, sporting events of all kinds are the most fun when fans and supporters can watch as the action unfolds in the moment. The World Radio Sport Team Championship, which begins in UK from the 8th through to the 13th of July, is no different. Now, keeping track during the contest in real time is possible as we hear from Dave Lee, M9TLB.
2: A live scoreboard created by World Radio League in collaboration with WRTC 2026 will make its debut at the competition next month, allowing thousands of viewers to follow the action as it happens. The platform will feature integrated spotting and will offer updated live rankings, a leaderboard, pages for each team, and a list of top countries and top contacts. Chasers will be able to track how many QSOs they've had with the teams on individual bands and in what modes. The platform is still a work in progress, subject to refinement. Viewers can get a look at what's planned by visiting the YouTube channel for Q5 Worldwide Ham Radio, which is hosting a demonstration by James Cribbs, N0WRL, CEO and founder.
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0: which is hosting a demonstration by James Cribbs, N0WRL, CEO and founder of World Radio League. See the link in the text version of this week's newscast at arnewsline.org. Meanwhile, the WRTC 2026 committee has approved the operation of 6 remote operating positions at the competition's headquarters in Wyboston, UK. All the remote stations are considered world-class contest stations. Their call signs are ZW5B in Brazil, 7Q6M in Malawi, VK6SJ in Australia, ZF5T in the Cayman Islands, and 2 US stations, K6RO in Maine and KH7M in Hawaii. Individual operators who would like to sign up can visit the link that appears in the text version of this week's newscast. This is Dave Lee, M9TLB.
1: In the world of a 3-member team of hams will be using the call sign PQ1I from Espírito Santo State, Brazil, IOTA Group SA067 on the 24th through the 26th of July. Their main activity will occur during the RSGP IOTA contest. Listen for them using CW sideband and FT8 FT4 on 40, 20, 15, and 10 meters. The hams are Renato PY8WW, Renner PY7RP, and Alex PP1DX. Red DL1BUG will be using the call sign TY5FR from Benin from the 7th of July through to the 4th of August. He will be on 160 through 10 meters, where he will be operating CW and sideband. July will be off to a busy start for members of the Russian Robinson Club, who will spend the 4th through to the 9th of July operating as RI1ZR from 4 or more islands off the coast of the Murmansk region. The team will be using CW sideband and possibly digital modes on 40 through 10 meters. Pierre VE3KTB is back on the air with the call sign VY0ERC from the Eureka Amateur Radio Club station on Ellesmere Island, IOTA number NA008, through to the 22nd of July. Listen for him on the HF bands operating CW, sideband, and FT8. Listen for the call sign CS5AIRA, which will be active from the Barra Lighthouse in Portugal on July 18th from 0900 UTC to 1700 UTC. Hams will be calling CQ on 20 and 40 meters, as well as VHF and UHF frequencies. There will be activity as well via Echolink, Lusophona, the QO100.
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0: There will be activity as well via Echolink, Lusophona, the QO100 satellite, and DMR via Brandmeister Talk Groups 268 and 91. For other operating details or QSL information, visit the QRZ.com pages for each of these stations. Now they're older, wiser, and soon on the air, as we hear from Graham Kemp, VK4BB.
1: The push for youngsters' involvement, education, and adventure in amateur radio seems everywhere, from courses in STEM to intensive camps that promise a bit of work and a bit of play. Now into the mix comes the Wireless Institute of Australia, which has released a new publicity brochure that focuses on bringing new hams into the hobby. These are prospective hams who are a little bit, well, okay, maybe a whole lot more than a little bit older. In other words, this is recruitment for the grown-ups, the parents whose kids have moved out and moved away. It's for the retirees who want a challenge but not another job. It's for anyone who's come of age at a time when it's exciting to discover the ever-increasing options that come with having an amateur radio license. It might even be for grandmothers and grandfathers who want to be portable with their ham radio operator grandkids. The brochure, unveiled at the recent WIA Annual General Meeting in Albury, Australia, targets them all. Those non-amateurs who may want to consider becoming older and wiser in the ways of radio science. It's something we can all grow into. For details, or if you wish copies of the brochure to distribute at club meetings, contact the Administrative Office of the Wireless Institute of Australia. This is Graham Kemp, VK4BB.
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0: 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And as always, we thank you for listening. 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
1: 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The following is a QST. NASA faces a huge antenna repair bill. South Korea marks a quarter century of fox hunting championships. And in breaking news, an earthquake rocks Venezuela. 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
1: As Newsline went to production, a state of emergency was declared in Venezuela following a pair of closely spaced earthquakes measuring a magnitude of 7.2 and 7.5. Injuries and deaths were reported across the South American nation, where amateur radio operators began receiving reports via Domingo L. Hernandez Lima, YV5IZE of the Venezuelan Radio Club, that the capital city of Caracas was among those areas that had lost power. Using batteries, hams were already activated voice and digital emergency nets on HF. A global call went out for amateurs to keep the frequency at 7.135 megahertz clear. Emergency communication coordinators for hams in Cuba, Colombia, Honduras, Guatemala, Nicaragua, El Salvador, and others in the region were asked to remain on standby. Newsline will be following the story as it unfolds. We turn next to NASA, which is facing antenna troubles, which, as many of us know, are not only a bother, but can be downright costly in certain cases. Kent Peterson, KC0DGY, tells us about the particularly high cost of a set of antenna woes facing one NASA deep space station right now.
3: The U.S. Space Agency, NASA, is facing a repair bill of between $4.1 and $4.6 million for Deep Space Station 14. It's 70 meters. RF antenna near Barstow, California, all because of what it has found to be inadequate procedures and inadequate training of workers. A report recently released by the agency said that its investigation found a number of primary causes, including human error, weaknesses in software, and an undetected failure in the antenna's hydro...
4: Amateur radio newsline will continue in 20 seconds.

0: hydraulic limit system, which is its final mechanical safeguard. The incident that took the antenna out of service occurred last September as it was tracking the Juno mission for deep space exploration focused on Jupiter. The antenna over-rotated, adding stress to structural supports and cables and damaging water lines feeding the antenna's fire suppression system. An article on NASA's website states that the investigators concluded that operators felt compelled by workplace culture to work as quickly and efficiently as possible, quote, often stretching beyond their usual roles, expertise, and training to keep the antenna operating, end quote. NASA considers these findings to be its final report. The antenna, a key part of the deep space network, is expected to be out of service until October of 2028. This is Kent Peterson, KC0DGY.
1: As Newsline winter production hams were arriving at Messe Friedrichshafen to attend Europe's top amateur radio event, and in North America, hams in Canada and the U.S. were getting on the air for field day. In Huntsville, Alabama, registration is already underway for the Huntsville Ham Fest, which opens on the 22nd of August. It's going to be another busy season, but not before one more event, which begins on July 1st at 1300 UTC, the annual 13 Colonies special event, which is celebrating America's 250th birthday. It concludes on July 8th at 0400 UTC. Now in its 18th year of operation, the event is featuring downloadable certificates for the first time. As always, stations will represent the 13 original colonies, and there will be bonus contacts with GB13COL, TM13COL, and WM3PEN. This year's event is dedicated to Ken Vallone, KU2US, the founder of the 13 Colonies event, who became a silent key last year. Visit 13colonies.us for more details. Be sure to use numerals 1 and 3 for 13. The trio of satellites are called FireSats, and they are set to launch this summer with a special mission, as we hear from Daniel Garcia, W2DIY.
2: This summer, three new satellites are expected to be launched to serve as the equivalent of fire towers in the sky. Three FireSat satellites are being readied by the nonprofit Earth Fire Alliance and its wildlife detection program, which is satellite-based. The three FireSats have received support from a $26 million grant from the Bezos Earth Fund. The
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0: have received support for a $26 million grant from the Bezos Earth Fund. The initiative also has the support of Google. The fire stats are expected to monitor for wildfires in critical and sensitive areas at least twice a day, with a special emphasis on the Amazon basin, which is known to be particularly vulnerable. The Earth Fire Alliance released a statement saying that it hopes to have more satellites in place to assist with such monitoring so that every point on the planet will be seen every 20 minutes. This is Daniel Garcia, W2DIY.
1: Funding from the YASME Foundation is helping restore an important reverse beacon node, and Jim Meechins at L2BHF has the details.
2: The reverse beacon node serving Mauritius is undergoing necessary repairs with the help of a grant announced by the YASME Foundation. The Worldwide Foundation's Board of Directors approved a grant in February, but was only recently announced. The funds are being given to Ashwin Mandari, 3B8GL, who will repair his node of the RBN. The move was praised by the Mauritius Amateur Radio Society, whose active hams rely on the network. An RBN station monitors signal propagation, listening specifically for CW and digital modes. Ashwin is treasurer of the Mauritius Amateur Radio Society. In a separate move, the YASME Foundation is also providing a grant to the Korean Amateur Radio League to support its involvement in the activities of the Youth on the Air program. The program is well respected by young amateurs in South Korea, who used the call sign HL0YOTA during the December 2025 YOTA month event. This is Jim Meechan, ZL2BHF.
1: In Korea, the national championship for fox hunting has just finished its 25th year, and it's popular as ever, as we hear from John Williams, VK4JJW.
3: Amateur radio direction finding, or fox hunting, is a big priority among hams in South Korea, where the 19th Direction Finding World Championships were held in 2018, hosted by the Korean Amateur Radio League. That was the same year a commemorative postage stamp was issued by the Korea Post Office. This organized pursuit of hidden transmitters continues in Korea as its national championship recently marked its first quarter century as a formal event. The 25th Korean Amateur Radio Direction Finding National Championship was held in Wonju on the 13th of June. Navigating
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0: Riding National Championship was held in Wanju on the 13th of June. Navigating fields and forests with the help of maps, compasses and radio receivers, hams worked as both teams and individuals, with sections created by gender and age. Korea's Central Radio Management Service, the agency that oversees radio spectrum and amateur radio, looks favorably on the development of direction-finding techniques to sharpen communication technology skills useful in emergency response situations. This is John Williams, VK4JJW.
1: In the UK, the Intruder Watch team is looking for volunteers who can monitor the amateur bands for harmful interference. Jeremy Boot, G4NJH, tells us how to get involved.
2: Although the International Amateur Radio Union says that its Intruder Watch service is not the band's police, it plays big emphasis on the difference that volunteer monitors can make, keeping the amateur bands free from harmful interference. Watch service participants identify unauthorized transmissions and report them to their relevant national coordinator. In the UK, the Intruder Watch team of the Radio Society of Great Britain is looking for more volunteers. It plays an important part in finding and disclosing the harmful interference by non-amateur stations. These often include broadcast signals and over-the-horizon and radar. The IARU notes on its website that such intrusions appear to be growing rapidly. Ian Stewart, GM4AUP, RSGB coordinator, asks as anyone wanting to learn more or to offer help should contact him at iw@rsgb.org.uk. This is Jeremy Boot, G4NJH.
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0: The Yoda America's regional camp in Huntsville, Alabama blasted off on Sunday, June 14th, immediately launching campers into ham radio and space-related adventures. Andy Morrison, K9 AWM, tells us more.
1: 35 campers arrived in Huntsville, Alabama from 17 states and 3 countries, the U.S., Mexico.
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0: Huntsville, Alabama, from 17 states and 3 countries, the U.S., Mexico, and Argentina. But their focus quickly turned to matters high above the Earth. They enjoyed an heiress contact with astronaut Chris Williams, KJ5GEW, and a surprise visit from Penny Pettigrew, payload communications manager, and others from NASA's Marshall Space Flight Center payload operations team. Closer to planet Earth, campers sent up a balloon to near space, topping out at 93,500 feet as it signaled as W4Y-11 on APRS. The balloon carried a successful biological from Xavier University and a radiation experiment using Polaroid film. 2 Pico balloons, W9EAR-12 and KM4ZIA-1, were also launched. In between sharpening their kit-building skills and getting acquainted with how to work D-Expeditions and using the DX clusters, they operated Special Event Station W4Y, visited the U.S. Space and Rocket Center, and the Signals Museum. The week ended with an intercultural evening which brought everyone back down to Earth. Want to sample some of the fun vicariously? Visit the Youth on the Air channel on YouTube. Bring your own refreshments. This is Andy Morrison, K9AWM.
1: Let's face it, sporting events of all kinds are the most fun when fans and supporters can watch as the action unfolds in the moment. The World Radio Sport Team Championship, which begins in UK from the 8th through to the 13th of July, is no different. Now, keeping track during the contest in real time is possible as we hear from Dave Lee, M9TLB.
2: A live scoreboard created by World Radio League in collaboration with WRTC 2026 will make its debut at the competition next month, allowing thousands of viewers to follow the action as it happens. The platform will feature integrated spotting and will offer updated live rankings, a leaderboard, pages for each team, and a list of top countries and top contacts. Chasers will be able to track how many QSOs they've had with the teams on individual bands and in what modes. The platform is still a work in progress, subject to refinement. Viewers can get a look at what's planned by visiting the YouTube channel for Q5 Worldwide Ham Radio, which is just in a demonstration by James Cribbs, N0WRL, CEO and founder.
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0: which is hosting a demonstration by James Cribbs, N0WRL, CEO and founder of World Radio League. See the link in the text version of this week's newscast at arnewsline.org. Meanwhile, the WRTC 2026 committee has approved the operation of 6 remote operating positions at the competition's headquarters in Wyboston, UK. All the remote stations are considered world-class contest stations. Their call signs are ZW5B in Brazil, 7Q6M in Malawi, VK6SJ in Australia, ZF5T in the Cayman Islands, and 2 US stations, K6RO in Maine and KH7M in Hawaii. Individual operators who would like to sign up can visit the link that appears in the text version of this week's newscast. This is Dave Lee, M9TLB.
1: In the world of the X, a 3-member team of hams will be using the call sign PQ1I from Espírito Santo State, Brazil, IOTA Group SA067 on the 24th through the 26th of July. Activity will occur during the RSGP IOTA contest. Listen for them using CW sideband and FT8 FT4 on 40, 20, 15, and 10 meters. The hams are Renato PY8WW, Renner PY7RP, and Alex PP1DX. Red DL1BUG will be using the call sign TY5FR from Benin from the 7th of July through to the 4th of August. He will be on 160 through 10 meters, where he will be operating CW and sideband. July will be off to a busy start for members of the Russian Robinson Club, who will spend the 4th through to the 9th of July operating as RI1ZR from 4 or more islands off the coast of the Murmansk region. The team will be using CW sideband and possibly digital modes on 40 through 10 meters. Pierre VE3KTB is back on the air with the call sign VY0ERC from the Eureka Amateur Radio Club station on Ellesmere Island, IOTA number NA008, through to the 22nd of July. Listen for him on the HF bands operating CW, sideband, and FT8. Listen for the call sign CS5AIRA, which will be active from the Barra Lighthouse in Portugal on July 18th from 0900 UTC to 1700 UTC. Hams will be calling CQ on 20 and 40 meters as well as VHF and UHF frequencies. There will be activity as well via Echolink, Lusophona, the QO100.
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0: There will be activity as well via Echolink, Lusophona, the QO100 satellite, and DMR via Brandmeister Talk Groups 268 and 91. For other operating details or QSL information, visit the QRZ.com pages for each of these stations. Now they're older, wiser, and soon on the air, as we hear from Graham Kemp, VK4BB.
1: The push for youngsters' involvement, education, and adventure in amateur radio seems everywhere, from courses in STEM to intensive camps that promise a bit of work and a bit of play. Now into the mix comes the Wireless Institute of Australia, which has released a new publicity brochure that focuses on bringing new hams into the hobby. These are prospective hams who are a little bit, well, okay, maybe a whole lot more than a little bit older. In other words, this is recruitment for the grown-ups, the parents whose kids have moved out and moved away. It's for the retirees who want a challenge but not another job. It's for anyone who's come of age at a time when it's exciting to discover the ever-increasing options that come with having an amateur radio license. It might even be for grandmothers and grandfathers who want to operate portable with their ham radio operator grandkids. The brochure, unveiled at the recent WIA Annual General Meeting in Albury, Australia, targets them all. Those non-amateurs who may want to consider becoming older and wiser in the world of radio science. It's something we can all grow into. For details, or if you wish copies of the brochure to distribute at club meetings, contact the Administrative Office of the Wireless Institute of Australia. This is Graham Kemp, VK4BB.
0: 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That's all from the Amateur Radio Newsline. 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For now, with Karen Eve Murray, KD2GUT, at the news desk in New York, and our news team worldwide, I'm Neil Rapp, WB9VPG, in Union, Kentucky.
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0: 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I'm Neil Rapp, WB9VPG in Union, Kentucky, saying 7-3. And as always, we thank you for listening. Amateur Radio Newsline is copyright 2026. 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

Bill Williams in Arizona. You're hitting the repeater, but you got an audio problem. Looks like you've keyed it up about six times, but no audio. You better check that.

0: REU. Yeah, I see you're connected with EchoLink into the WIN system. Sounds good, sir.
1: Okay, thank you very much. The call is KF6REU, and I'm trying to connect to somebody using EchoLink and getting out on the analog repeater system, but don't seem to be connecting.

0: the other individual is on EchoLink as well, and you're trying to connect to them, or you're trying to connect to a repeater that they normally monitor or connect to?
1: The gentleman is on EchoLink, and he thinks he's connected correctly with KA6WIN-L. And I'm trying to talk to him on Santiago Analog. So we don't seem to be connecting.
0: Okay, well, I'm looking at my computer and somebody else just connected to EchoLink, K6JFE, if that's the individual you're looking for. This is a hub that you're connected to on the WIN system for EchoLink. It doesn't have anything to do with Santiago per se. It's through our main hub, and that's one of the hubs that we have that we connect EchoLink through.
1: Okay, I guess I misunderstood then. I thought getting through on the EchoLink would get you onto the WIN system on Analog, and Santiago, I think, is also is part of that system. But I guess I'm mistaken. Oh, okay. I just got a text from my gentleman K6JFE that he hears me.
0: Okay, WIN system is an analog system. Yes, by connecting to the EchoLink hub, you're connected to all of our WIN system all over the world. The issue right now with Santiago is we've got a problem with Echo, or we've got a problem with our WIN system connection up there for the internet. So they're not able to connect and talk on Santiago, Sunset, or Angeles right now. We're waiting for some repairs to be done. So if he's got EchoLink, he could connect to 2353, just like you are, and you could talk to him. Just a suggestion. But yes, by connecting here, the way you are, you're connected to our whole system all over the world.
1: Oh, okay, that explains it. All right.
0: Okay, good luck, enjoy the system, and hopefully they'll get that issue corrected with our internet source up on top of Santiago. KG5, IOK, Las Vegas, Nevada.
1: All right. I really appreciate your information. It helps a lot. KF6REU.
2: And KF6REU, K6JFE on EchoLink. Yeah, evidently, Dennis, we are on All-Star Node 2353. And good afternoon.
1: Good afternoon, Jim. Yeah, the gentleman explained why I don't hear you on Santiago or even on Sunset, I guess, and those would be my two options. So this will have to do. How are you doing out there? Over.
2: Well, I am doing great, sir, and I thank you for asking. It's warm here today. This is the warmest it's been since I arrived, but all is well. And I think my daughter and I are going to go play on the lake tomorrow, get on the water, so that should be good. And give me a second. I'm going to text Jeff and see if he can hear WIN on Sunset. I'll be right back. K6JFE.
1: Okay, I just talked to him, and he said, what's the frequency for Echolink? I thought, okay, this is not going to work. So, yeah, I see your text, Jim, and hopefully that'll work.
2: Yeah, I don't know if Jeff has Echolink or not. He could have it on his phone easily enough. Using your hotspot or using your phone?
1: Yeah, I'm using my phone. You know, I thought I had the Wind system on the Sunset on my channels, memory channels, but I don't. So it's not easy for me to switch over there to see if your transmission is coming over that repeater.
2: Okay, fair enough. Yeah, the other, by the way, thank you to the other gentleman from Las Vegas. That was very good information. I appreciate him getting on there and helping us out. I didn't hear him say the Sunset link was down. I heard him say the Santiago link and I think one other one, but I didn't think I heard Sunset. So Jeff might be able to get on Wynn on 147.210. And I would imagine he's got that in memory.
0: Yes, Sunset is the one I mentioned is down, along with Angeles. They're connected RF into Santiago, and since the internet's down, they're down as well.
2: Okay, got it, and thank you. I will text my friend. He'll have to get on.
1: I heard right. So there you go, Jim.

0: All right, gentlemen, you doubled on Matt, but I heard both of you, and yeah, maybe you can just send him a message that if he's got EchoLink, dial up R2353 hub, and he should be able to get there via our hub. And let's see, I'm trying to remember, KA6WIN-L, I think it is. I never have to look at that myself very often. Yes, KA6WIN-L, and you'll find that on EchoLink.
1: All right, thank you very much. Yes, we're texting him now, so all is well now. Thank you again for all your help. Over to you, Jim.
2: Yes, I would like to echo your sentiments, Dennis. Thank you very much for your help, sir. I appreciate it. And I use WinLink or Win System all the time from my car on FM, and so I never really normally have to use this mode, but I know there's a wind node in the Houston area or a wind repeater in the Houston area, but I don't think I can hit that from where I'm located, so Houston is quite large. Anyways, thanks again. Appreciate it. K6JFE, over to Dennis.
1: KF6RE, yep. Houston is a big area. Tell me your itinerary. Are you going to be out there much longer, heading back, and your route back? Can you fill me in on that, Jim?

0: So I'm going to go back exactly the same way I came. I will go up through El Paso and Las Cruces, and then I'll be on the 10, and then out through New Mexico and Arizona. And right around Tucson, I pick up Interstate 8, and of course that drops me back down into San Diego. It's about 20 hours, between 20 and 22 hours, depending on if there's, you know, any traffic or, you know, construction or, you know, lane closures. So it's, plus I have to stop and get gas and I have to let the dog out once in a while. So, you know, it can take 11 or 12 hours if I'm not, you know, like really killing it. Let me unkey for a minute. So I will be here till, I believe, Wednesday. And if I leave Wednesday, I'll be home Thursday night. And then so that way I'm home for the next week's, events for the 3rd, the 4th, and the 5th. So I'm back home next week. So I came out here. I got here on Wednesday. So I'm here for about a week, actually in the area about a week, and then 4 days of driving.
1: Okay, copy that. Very good. You might tell us, well, first of all, one question is, did you try to search for C4FM repeaters out there where you are? And I guess you didn't find any. And the second question is, can you, did you try when you're in El Paso to hit the El Paso Peak wind repeater?
0: Well, first thing I'll do is I'll see if Jeff has a
1: K6JDH
0: has connected. I don't know if he's connected or not, but so I'll pause for a moment. K6JFE, if he's there, he can take one.
2: K6JDH, that is Jim. Are you copying me?

0: Well, that answers your question, Jeff. Yes, sir. Loud and clear, actually. Loud and clear. You just have to remember to push that stop button. That's funny. Good to hear you out there, Jeff. Go ahead and take one, and then I'll go back to answering some of Dennis's questions. Good afternoon, sir.
1: Okay. Well, I haven't been on Echo League for a while. Oh, that's great. Well, I finally figured a few things out. I looked on the Wynn website. The controller in Nevada is dead, and there's something else going on, and some of the system is down. So that's maybe why you couldn't get through. Okay, over.
0: Yeah, that is correct. A gentleman came on and explained to us that the digital link, the internet link on Santiago's down, and so some of your Southern California repeaters, like Santiago and Sunset, can't get through to the internet, can't get through to the All-Star node. So that's where that's at. Jeff, let me pass it to Dennis real quick, but let me answer his question since I've already got it keyed up. So Dennis, I didn't try that night, but I'm going to try it going back the other way. I'll have it in ahead of time, and I'll be able to do that. I'm also going to try some other systems. There is a Wynn system here, a repeater here in Houston, but I can only hit it in certain areas. So I did find that it does work, and I was listening to it the other day, but I did not get a chance to call you on it. And back to you, Dennis, K6JFP in the group.
2: Oh, very good. KF6RE. The other question I had when you get around to it, Jim, is did you research if there are any C4FM repeaters in the area that you're in now? So, yep. Well, at least we can communicate this way. Over to you, Jeff.
1: Okay, very good. Well, I was having a tough time here. Dennis, I was screaming at you on the 147-210 repeater on Sunset when Jim finally told me what's going on. That answered my question as well, so no biggie. At least we found each other. Go ahead, Jim.
0: Yeah, you know, cell phones are not as cool as ham radio, but it is still RF energy, so why not? anyways, Dennis, to answer your other question, there is C4FM here. I'm in a three-story building. I'm in a hotel building, and it's a lot of concrete and steel. So depending on where the repeater is from me, I may not be able to get in. I may have to take the HT with me and try it from other places. So I also may get on the repeater, you know, book and look at the map and try to figure out where that is. But I've run into several C4FM, several D-Star and DMR repeaters here. So they do exist. I just think I might be at a disadvantage since I don't have a base setup to getting into them, but I'm going to try. I did bring my 70D, so I've got that, and which means I can do C4FM. What I probably would have liked to have done, but I can't do because I don't have access to an actual Ethernet connection. It would have been nice if I could have bought my hotspot, but unlike you, Dennis, I can't get onto Wi-Fi with that. And I guess I could bring a portable router and do it that way that, you know, can pick up the Wi-Fi and then translate that into an Ethernet. I think I have one of those at home. So next time I travel, I'm going to have to pack that too. Anyways, good talking to you guys. Over to you, Dennis, K6JFE in the group in Houston, Texas.
2: Oh, very good. Well, I guess, Jim, when you get a chance, you could see if you can hit any of those C4FM repeaters from your window, assuming you have a window. And depending on which way the window faces, right, you might be able to find a repeater. Three stories, that's got some elevation, so that would help. And then you could see what kind of room they're connected to. And let us know that. So, and of course, Jeff and I can always change rooms and get onto whatever room that you connect to, if you can. Over to you, Jeff, KF6REU.
1: Yeah, that sounds good. Jim, if Wynn isn't up and running on your return, I guess you'll have to wait to get close enough to Carla. But, hey, you might want to try it on your way back. Maybe they'll have things figured out by then. So, might not be too bad. Go ahead, Jim.
0: Yes, I'm definitely going to try, because Dennis sent me the frequency to that El Paso repeater. So I'm going to try that on the way back. When I got it going out, I was driving and I didn't plug it in that night. So then by the next day, I was already on the road out of El Paso. So the other thing I was doing that was kind of interesting was listening to Simplex while I was on the road, because you do hear people, and that's kind of interesting too. But yeah, it's just a matter of not knowing where everything is here. And yes, I do have some elevation, and so there's actually a outside balcony that wraps all the way around. So I guess I'm gonna have to go out and walk around that balcony with my radio this evening and see what I can hit. that's kind of old fashioned, but I think that's what I'm gonna have to do. And because I'm not doing anything else tonight, so I do have a chance to do radio tonight. And, of course, I'm going to have to set up HF in the car, because on a trip like this, it would have been fun to have HF with me, too. Although I think HF's relatively dead, but still, I might have heard somebody close by or something. So I'll have to work on that, too. Several things to work on. So, yeah, anyways, I'm out here until Wednesday, and then should be back home Thursday night. And then got an activity on the 3rd and got an activity on the 4th. And then back to church on the 5th. So everything goes back to the normal routine. So, yeah, it's a lot of fun. Anyways, go ahead, Dennis. And, yeah, the weather's warm here, and but it's all good. And, Dennis, I don't know if you caught me, but I was telling Dennis that my daughter and I are going to go out and play on the lake tomorrow. Anyways, go ahead, Dennis, K6CFP.
2: Oh, cool. No, I didn't hear about the lake. So very good. That should be fun. Yeah, let us know if you can connect to anything else. That'd be kind of cool. Working Simplex with a wire mobile. That sounds like the old CB days. Hi. So that's kind of cool, too. You just turn your squelch down and put out your call sign. See what you can get. Okay, guys. This is fun. First time for me with you guys. So I'm going to sign and have you guys pick it up. So this is KF6REU 73. Over to you, Jeff.
1: Okay, Dennis. Well, I guess I'll catch you on CalNet or maybe Green River or Carla. So. I'll have maybe all three of those on, just looking for you later. And Jim, thanks for the nice cue, so have fun. And we'll look forward to hearing from you maybe on something else. So we'll have to wait and see. Okay, I'm going to sign too. I've been playing on 20 meters listening to Field Day. Not that much going on, but it should pick up here in a little bit. conditions and more people. So I'm going to check that again. Have a good one. We'll talk to you soon.
0: All right. Thanks for the QSO, gentlemen. Great talking to you. And that's another reason for me to have HF in the car, because I could be listening to some field day action tonight. So, yeah, go out there and have some fun, Jeff. Make some contacts, and we'll talk soon. I'll let you know if I'm able to get into anything else and get back to you guys that way. Thanks again, Wind System. Appreciate it. You guys have a great evening, 7-3, and we'll talk soon. This is K6JFE on Echolink in Houston. Good night, everybody.
3: Before you go, JFE, what side of Houston are you on, by chance? I live in Las Vegas now, but I spent 37 years of my working career in Houston.
0: Oh, very good. Well, the name here is Jim, Juliet, India, Mike. And right now I'm up in the Woodlands. I'm in the north end of Houston. So, and there's... Houston is huge, and there's a lot of terrain out there, so I would imagine if I'm far enough from a repeater, I would need either some elevation or a base setup, but I'm still trying to work it from the car if I can, or from the hotel here, from an HT, so my daughter lives out here. She lives in Tomball. You probably know both of the areas I just mentioned, so it's all new to me, but it's pretty cool, but it's a warm day today, but it's still nice out here. It's a big change from Southern Cal. Go ahead.
3: Yeah, I'm perfectly familiar with where you are. Mother-in-law still lives there in the Woodlands, and we lived in Spring, Texas, which is between, was, a lot of the Woodlands addresses is Spring, Texas, between there and Tomball. three stories up, I heard. It's not very far for that distance. You'd have to shoot downtown or out to Katy. There's one in Katy. There was one at Ellington Field, C4FM. But as far as up in the Woodlands, you know, I'm really not sure. No way, but there was one in Kingwood that would be the northeast side. If you know the 610 loop that goes around the city, northeast side over by the Kingwood Mall over there. I think that's what it was called. But, yeah, I'm very familiar with where you are, and that's so spread out there. And the regular wind system repeater is on the west side of town down by the Galleria, 444.300. PL is a plus 123. But good luck. Yeah, it's really spread out and it's difficult there. A lot of trees, a lot of other buildings. Not much dirt in the way. It's pretty flat, but a lot of structures in the way. All right, good luck. Hope you have a good trip.
0: Yeah, I've got the 443 frequency in the car, and I was listening to it the other day. So I've got that. Didn't think about anything down in Katy, because when I leave, I'll be going through that area, you know, get down to the 10, and then, you know, start heading west. So I will go right through Katy. So good to know. It's so different here, because at home, all the repeaters are up on mountaintops. And I think the best thing they have here is building tops. So, nice area, though. I have to admit, I do like the Woodlands a lot. It's very nice to hang out here. I'm very close to the I-45, so I'm sure you know exactly where that is. And I'm close to the loop, too. So, all right, good to talk to you again, 7-3s, and thanks so much. And I'll catch you again, because I'm going to probably be on Echolink a few times this week. Anyways, have a good one and enjoy it in Vegas there. Take care. K6, JFE in Houston. I'll be listening out.
3: Okay, sir. Yeah, like I said, have a good trip. And, yes, they're on top of buildings, not mountaintops. The 444.300 is on top of a 600-foot-tall bank building, kind of to the west side of Houston, a little bit north of the Galleria. And, yes, you'll be going around 99, the tollway, to go down to 10, and you'll hit 10 right there in Katy. So you can always take a shot at that. And there you can even, a lot of times, depending if you've got a mobile 50 watts, 35 watts, 50 watts, whatever, you can hit that repeater down there in the bank building with no problem. I've done the same thing for years. Yeah, I'll be back there at Christmas time probably. Have a mother-in-law and two brother-in-laws that still live there, and we still go often. All right, take care. Have a good trip. KG5IOK, Las Vegas, Nevada.